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It's Thursday morning, Constitution Day in Seychelles. 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Trust all is fine. This is Jude Louange. At 8, the news in Creole. And at 9, the news in English.

As for the weather, we're expecting sunny intervals today. Surface wind, southeasterly speed 20 to 45 kilometers per hour. State of sea, moderate temperature between 29 and 30 degrees Celsius. Relative humidity from 70 to 75%. Sunrise this morning was at 24 minutes past 6, and sunset will be at 15 minutes past 6 tonight. Seychelles,

0: What do happy families do right? And what can I learn from them to make my family happier?
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0: Cecily Nivelopora's FM, it's 9 a.m. in Seychelles. We present the news in English. 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
1: Good morning, Jude. Welcome to our news for this Thursday, the 18th of June. Constitution Day ceremonies will be held today on Mahé, Pralin and La Digue. The events will feature activities such as

0: poetry recitals, flag raising ceremonies, songs, and the recitation of the Constitution's preamble. On Mahé, the ceremony took place at the Voice of the Nation Monument, and it took place at 8 a.m. On Nadig, the ceremony will be held in 2 hours at 11 at Os Calis. And on Prala, ceremony will be held at Eve Island at 2:45 p.m. In his Constitution Day message, the Ombudsman has said the day is an opportunity to think about Seychelles' Constitution and the values that support it. He said it is a good time not only to remember the foundations of the Constitution, but also to recognize the institutions that help put it into practice. The Ombudsman added that keeping laws, institutions and government practices in line with the Constitution is important for maintaining the integrity of the Republic. On Constitution Day, message from the LDS party calls on all Seychellois to celebrate the Constitution as the foundation of the nation's democracy, unity, freedom and justice. The party encourages everyone to uphold the values of transparency, accountability, good governance, and mutual respect with embracing the country's diversity. It also stresses the importance of active citizens' participation in safeguarding democracy and building a stronger future. International news, a US-Iran agreement to extend the ceasefire between the two countries have been signed and is now in effect. President Donald Trump formally signed the deal, which set to reopen the pivotal Strait of Hormuz while attending the G7 summit. The 14-point agreement, which is known as the Memorandum of Understanding, says that Iran will never have a nuclear weapon, and also commits a $300 billion fund for the reconstruction and economic development of the country, although the U.S. is not required to contribute. The agreement has been described by the Trump administration as performance-based, with Iran benefiting only if it complies with the commitments. Japan must strengthen its defense capabilities, Defense Minister Shinjiro Koizumi told the BBC, emphasizing the need to revisit the pacifist posture that has defined the country since World War II. He said boosting defense, reinforcing its alliance with the United States, and expanding collaboration with like-minded countries was part of building a multi-layered deterrence critical for ensuring that no new war breaks out in the region. For the first time in about 50 years, Tokyo can now sell or transfer defense equipment and lethal weapons to the 17 countries with which it has signed formal agreements, including US and the UK. With this, we come to the end of our news. Thank you for your attention. Have a pleasant day.
1: Thank you, Norris. Seychelles, it's the third and last hour of breakfast. Sharon Paradise FM will be together until 10 this morning. This is Jude Louange.
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0: We, the people of Seychelles, grateful to Almighty God that we inhabit one of the most beautiful countries in the world.
1: Ever mindful of the uniqueness and fragility of Seychelles, conscious of our colonial history before becoming an independent republic.
0: Aware and proud that as descendants of different races, we have learned to live together as one nation under God and can serve as an example for a harmonious multiracial society.

0: stability.
1: Having attained national stability and political maturity despite the pressures of a sadly divided world.
0: Desirous to build a just, fraternal, and humane society in a spirit of friendship and cooperation with all peoples of the world.
1: Recognizing the inherent dignity and the equal and inalienable rights of all members of the human family as the foundation for freedom, justice, welfare, fraternity, peace, and unity.
0: Reaffirming that these rights include the rights of the individual to life, liberty, and the pursuit of happiness free from all types of discrimination.
1: Considering that these rights are most effectively maintained and protected in a democratic society where all powers of government spring from the will of the people.
0: Exercising our natural and inalienable right to a framework of government which shall secure for ourselves and posterity the blessings of truth, liberty, fraternity, equality of opportunity, justice, peace, stability, and prosperity.
1: Invoking the blessings of Almighty God, solemnly declaring our unswaying commitment during this, our Third Republic, to maintain Seychelles as an independent state both politically and economically.
0: Safeguard its sovereignty and territorial integrity.
1: Uphold the rule of law based on the recognition of the fundamental human rights and freedoms enshrined in this Constitution and on respect for the equality and dignity of human beings.
0: Develop a democratic system which will ensure the creation of an adequate and progressive social order, guaranteeing food, clothing, shelter, education, health, and a steadily rising standard of living for all Seychellois.
1: Participate actively in the sustainable economic and social development of our society.
0: Exercise our individual rights and freedoms with due regard to the rights and freedoms of others and the common interest.
1: Help preserve a safe, healthy and functioning environment for ourselves and for posterity.
0: Hereby adopt and confer upon ourselves this Constitution as the fundamental and supreme law of our sovereign and democratic republic. This is the preamble of our Constitution of the Third Republic of Seychelles.

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0: As we celebrate 15 years of service to the retail sector, we recognize the valuable contributions made by many sectors in supporting the nation's energy needs while ensuring minimal inconvenience to the public. As part of this milestone, we are taking a small but meaningful step to promote energy saving awareness. We believe it is important to give back to our nation. Through this campaign, we encourage all retailers and members of the public to take simple steps to reduce energy consumption. Together, we can make a meaningful contribution towards a more sustainable Seychelles. The Retailers Association of Seychelles thanks all its members for their continued support and cooperation and looks forward to working together for the benefit of the retail sector and the nation. 15 years of service, 15 years of partnership, 15 years of commitment to Seychelles.
1: Eh bien, si nous donnons encore ça qui bon même, nous donnons encore ça qui appartient à nous, bien sûr, quelque chose qui font partie de nous, qu'il tient.

0: all types of discrimination.
1: Considering that these rights are most effectively maintained and protected in a democratic society where all powers of government spring from the will of the people.
0: Exercising our natural and inalienable right to a framework of government which shall secure for ourselves and posterity the blessings of truth, liberty, fraternity, equality of opportunity, justice, peace, stability, and prosperity.
1: Invoking the blessings of Almighty God, solemnly declaring our unswaying commitment during this, our Third Republic, to maintain Seychelles as an independent state both politically and economically.
0: Safeguard its sovereignty and territorial integrity.
1: Uphold the rule of law based on the recognition of the fundamental human rights and freedoms enshrined in this Constitution and on respect for the equality and dignity of human beings.
0: Develop a democratic system which will ensure the creation of an adequate and progressive social order, guaranteeing food, clothing, shelter, education, health, and a steadily rising standard of living for all Seychellois.
1: Participate actively in the sustainable economic and social development of our society.
0: Exercise our individual rights and freedoms with due regard to the rights and freedoms of others and the common interest.
1: Help preserve a safe, healthy and functioning environment for ourselves and for posterity.
0: Hereby adopt and confer upon ourselves this Constitution as the fundamental and supreme law of our sovereign and democratic republic. This is the preamble of our Constitution of the Third Republic of Seychelles.

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0: l'hôtel hein, avec la station numéro 1 qui fait Cécile briller. 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
6: 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I'm human. I'm the luckiest.
7: Viral dance in Lagos to a Netflix hit in Seoul. And right back here to the streets of Victoria. Culture doesn't just travel anymore, it flies. I'm DMC Extreme and this is Pop Culture.

I remember Star Wars being the most hyped and beloved thing of all time. And now I feel like we're at a point where even hardcore Star Wars fans don't really even like Star Wars that much anymore. There was a point in time when Marvel and the MCU would only dream to reach the levels that Star Wars hype in the movies and TV shows and just overall culture had. I remember when the Star Wars sequels got announced and it was the biggest deal ever. Everyone was freaking out, especially when The Force Awakens came out. The hype for that movie was crazy. I remember a lot of people loving that movie and being super freaking excited to see what happens next, especially after that ending with Kylo Ren and Rey and the snow. Honestly, it was a good movie and everything was looking up and up for Star Wars, but at some point it took a complete nosedive. Even though we got more Star Wars content than ever with shows, series, games, new movies coming out, it just feels like Star Wars is dying, and if not, then it's already dead. But how? How did this happen? When did it happen? What was the exact moment that completely destroyed Star Wars? Well, that's exactly what we're gonna figure out. It's 1971 and George Lucas wants to make a remake of a Flash Gordon cereal. Now, when I say that, you're probably thinking about a beautiful bowl of Cinnamon Toast Crunch or Lucky Charms, but no, I'm not talking about that kind of cereal. A cereal back in the day, specifically the Flash Gordon one in 1936, was a movie presented in chapters. Kind of like how we binge shows now with streaming and there's episodes and seasons and cliffhangers like that, but in theaters. And this one had 13 chapters, so you had to go to the movie theaters 13 times to see where the story goes and how the story ends. But all that doesn't even matter because George Lucas got shut down and he couldn't make this remake, so he decided to make his own space opera fantasy flick. He wrote a 20-page story that he pitched to 20th Century Fox, but at the time it was reported that the studio heads didn't really believe in this project. They just believed in George Lucas. So they gave him a budget of about $150,000, which adjusted for today's time would be about $1.1 million, for him to write and direct Star Wars. But thank God in August, American Graffiti came out. It opened up to crazy success, which by the way, made $140 million on a $700,000 budget, which is freaking insane. And this gave George Lucas the power to go back in the studio and renegotiate so he can get the budget to really make his masterpiece. George Lucas locked in. He made a full draft of this story. They even moved the production for this film to a company in England called Elstree Studios just to help with the cost. Just to make the visual effects for this movie, he had to form his own company called Industrial Light and Magic, ILM, which by the way, right now is the world's leading, largest film visual effects company, working on some of the biggest and greatest effect films of all time. However, even though Fox Studios shortchanged this guy and gave him a shorter budget, he still went $3 million over because the movie kept getting delayed, there was difficulties with production, whatever. I wasn't in the 70s, but something bad happened and they had to go $3 million over. And even though nobody had faith in my boy's vision, when it dropped, it made over $410 million in the box office, becoming a complete shock, surprise, smash hit.

0: Adjusted for inflation, the $410 million Star Wars made at the box office at the time makes it the fourth highest grossing film of all time. It even won 7 Academy Awards, including Best Visual Effects. And when you consider the fact that George Lucas had to form a team just to make the VFX for this, it's just freaking crazy. But even though the production company, the cast and crew, and pretty much everyone working on this movie thought it was going to suck and be an absolute flop, my boy George Lucas was cooking, man. He had a vision and he wasn't gonna let anyone stop him. But not only did this film basically change how movies are made, how VFX are made, and just completely changed the game for film, it was also praised critically. Everyone knew they were watching a masterpiece that would change generations. And right away, they gave George Lucas the opportunity to make as many sequels and movies as he want, and you know exactly what he did. He turned this movie into a serial. So from that point, they renamed the movie to Star Wars A New Hope Episode 4, re-released it back in theaters, made even more money. And then in 1980, we got The Empire Strikes Back. It was the first time major fans get to see all their heroes and the main characters basically lose and the bad guys win. And then we got Return of the Jedi, and look, man, I'm just gonna say it. The Star Wars original trilogy could be one of the best trilogies ever made, if not the best. Over 15 years later, and then George Lucas decides, I want to make another 3 Star Wars movies, but no, they're not gonna be sequels. They're going to be prequels. And you would think when these movies came out, everyone loved them, right? No, everybody freaking hated the prequels when they came out. It was a big disappointment to diehard Star Wars fans, and it flopped really hard critically. Nowadays, no Star Wars fan will admit that to you, and everybody loves those prequels now, especially Revenge of the Sith. It doesn't matter if you never watched Star Wars in your life, you've seen this scene.
1: You are the chosen one!
0: Another decade passes by, and now we finally get the sequels to the original Star Wars trilogy. But this time, George Lucas has nothing to do with it. In 1978, he told Time magazine that he outlined prequels and sequels in 1981. However, for whatever reason, after making the prequels, he said, you know what? There is no sequels. I'm throwing those in the garbage. These 6 movies will be the only Star Wars movies I ever make. He felt so strongly about this that Lucas decided to completely leave Star Wars, and he announced officially in January 2012 that he would make no more Star Wars films. And then in October of that same year, he sold Star Wars to Disney for over $4 billion, which also included Indiana Jones and the ILM VFX company, which was honestly a crazy freaking deal. But in 2012, George Lucas also gave the plans that he made to Disney for the sequels, which is insane. We thought he all ripped those up, but no, he had them and he gave them to Disney. But in 2015, again, George Lucas's sequels were discarded and they were not moving forward with them. Now it's December 2015, and after almost 3 decades, we finally got a sequel to the original Star Wars trilogy called The Force Awakens. And maybe you guys forgot how much hype was on this movie, so let me just show you how excited people were for it.
2: Darth Vader walked the bride down the aisle outside this Hollywood theater.
3: By the power invested in me by Master Yoda, the Jedi Council, and the state of California, I now pronounce you husband and wife.
0: And if that wasn't enough for you, let me tell you how much this movie made. Over $2 billion. It's the 6th highest grossing film of all time. And look, a lot of people will probably bash on this movie now and say it sucks, but when it came out, oh my god, everybody loved this movie. It was praised so highly critically, and honestly, it was just a very beautifully shot film with a great story, great new characters, and it seemed like somehow they recaptured that magic George Lucas found in 1970s. And we was all freaking pumped. We thought we were about to get the best new Star Wars movies we've ever seen. But then something happened.
4: Oh, brother, this guy stinks!
0: Look, if you ask me, The Last Jedi should be named The Last Straw, because this is exactly when the magic of Star Wars got completely sucked out. There is so many things story-wise wrong with this movie, and it completely destroyed everything we know and love about the new characters and the old and established characters that everyone has loved for over 50 years. And it definitely doesn't help when Luke Skywalker himself, Mark Hamill, is going on talk shows absolutely trashing this movie, saying it's a disgrace. And guess what? He's right. It is so 100% obvious that Rian Johnson, J.J. Abrams, and all the writers and creators of this sequel trilogy had absolutely no communication at all. They had no sort of storyline. They didn't know where this series was going. They didn't know what the story was going to be about. They were literally just figuring it out as they went. And even though Disney and Lucasfilms would never admit that, it's so freaking obvious by just watching The Force Awakens to The Last Jedi. My God, 2 totally different films. And it's such a damn shame, man. J.J. Abrams set up this man with a beautiful lob layup, a beautiful assist, and he just took that ball and shoved it right up his butt crack and farted all over it. Anyway, a few years later, J.J. Abrams tried to pick up the disgusting garbage Rian Johnson left behind for him, rip it apart, and piece together

0: some kind of story that makes a nice ending. And I gotta give him credit, he really tried his best, but this movie just freaking sucked.
1: I mean, you really know you messed up when Luke Skywalker himself hates this freaking movie.
2: Who is this guy? How did the most optimistic, hopeful character in the galaxy turn into this hermit who says it's time for the Jedi to end? I read that and I said, what?
3: I hope people are happy. It seems like, because in Hollywood, remember kids, it's not important if it's of high quality. Only if it makes money.
2: That's not what a Jedi does. I mean, a Jedi is optimistic. A Jedi has tenacity. He never gives up. He doesn't secrete himself on an island, but you'll see.
0: There's nothing I hate more than a story or a movie with a bad ending. And for a saga that was 50 years in the making, for it to end on such a sad, horrible note like The Rise of Skywalker did, it's just freaking heartbreaking, man. And if you don't believe me, let's just look at the numbers for this film. This movie's budget reportedly was $416 million. And in the box office, it made $1 billion. For a Star Wars sequel finale with 50 years of love and hype, at the very minimum, it should have made at least $2 billion, which The Force Awakens did only a few years before this one came out. But I truly believe The Last Jedi was so bad, and then following it up with such a weak ending and story like The Rise of the Skywalker was just a freaking nail in the coffin for Star Wars fans. And look, don't get me wrong, there's still a lot of great Star Wars stuff that came out in between all this, like a Rogue One, which was a phenomenal Star Wars movie, and it gave us probably the greatest Darth Vader scene of all time. We even got a standalone Han Solo spinoff movie, which was alright, it kind of sucked, I don't know, it was a forgettable movie, I don't even remember it as I'm talking about it right now. And we got the first two seasons of The Mandalorian, which I think are chef's kiss. But then they ruined all that with season 3, putting Lizzo and Jack Black in it. What the heck happened? How did this show take such a horrible turn? But look, you can call it whatever you want. You can say it's Star Wars fatigue. You can say other properties like Marvel, Harry Potter, and The Lord of the Rings came around and stole some of its magic and hype. But if you ask me, no, I don't think it's any of those things. I think when you take a story and characters that people basically worship their whole life and sell it out to a big soulless corporation, they're obviously not going to take their time and perfect the story and make a masterpiece. They're just going to rush out whatever they can and make as much money as they can. But after they made a movie like The Force Awakens, it seemed like it wasn't gonna be that way. We all felt like we were about to get one of the greatest trilogies we ever saw. But The Last Jedi was a freaking punch in the gut, man, and knocked the wind out of us. And I truly believe that ever since this film came out, we all haven't looked at Star Wars the same. But you know what, man? Even though they got a Mandalorian and Grogu movie coming out that honestly looks like another crappy season of Mandalorian, and they got a Star Wars Starfighter movie
1: starring Ryan Gosling,
0: directed by Sean Levy, and Rey is getting her own movie called New Jedi Order, another prequel Star Wars movie called Dawn of the Jedi, and a bunch of other new Star Wars content, shows, games, or any other thing Disney could milk for a profit out of this franchise, I believe one of them is gonna bring back that Star Wars magic I once had. And even if it doesn't, I'll never forget the way this movie made me feel in my soul when I first heard this.
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5: This is Robert Pattinson, and he went from a twinkling, blood-sucking joke on Twilight named
6: Edward Cullen,
5: becoming a teenage heartthrob. And a laughingstock in Hollywood, to somehow becoming one of, if not the best actor working in Hollywood right now. But how? How the heck could someone's acting career go from this?
6: Everything about me invites you in. My voice, my face, even my smell.
5: To this.
3: You disgust me!
7: Are you afraid to die?
3: Kinda, yeah. Blaspheme in the Lord in your mind and in your heart.
5: But more importantly, how the heck did... It's the early 80s and Robert Pattinson was born in the Barnes District of London, England. I don't know what the heck a Barnes District is because I never left the country. I'm just telling you what I found out from Google. But anyway, his father Richard owned a car business importing vehicles from the US and his mother Claire worked at a modeling agency. When this guy was 6 years old, he started falling in love with the piano and the guitar and he became really talented at it. So when he became a teenager, that's what he kept doing. But at the same time, he was also modeling for... Oh my God, I see his nipple! But honestly, this guy never had any intentions of becoming an actor. And a teacher even advised against him joining a school drama club, basically telling him he'll never make it in the field of creative arts. But that teacher was probably just being a stupid butthole, and his family encouraged him to join a theater company where he would get the lead role in a play called Our Town that a talent agent was in the audience of. And before you know it, Robert Pattinson got his first film role in a movie called Vanity Fair.
8: Who is that young man?
6: I know who you are.
5: But why the heck is this clip so blurry? Well, that's because they deleted all of his scenes out of the movie. And the guy didn't find out until after he watched a movie. He even went to the premiere. But without him even knowing, this actually set him up for success. It's 2005, Harry Potter and the Goblet of Fire just came out, and my boy Robert, got the role of Cedric Diggory, which he got the audition for because he was cut from the other movie.
9: And I went into the audition really confident. I read it in a day. And I just thought, yeah, I could do that. And so I went in, and I think that confidence helped a lot with getting the part.
5: Only to die about 45 minutes later into the film.
3: My boy! My boy!
5: But that doesn't matter, because he got his name out there, he showcased some of his acting skills, and before you know it, he lands an audition for a movie that was about to completely change his life.
8: And I remember looking at some photos and seeing that photo of Rob in the casting book and thinking, well...

0: like those cheekbones, and there's something special about him.
1: And this was the best and worst thing that ever happened to him. Because even though he gained Justin Bieber level of fame, was a part of a major multi-million dollar movie franchise saga, and he pretty much could have landed any babe he want, there was one major problem. He freaking hated these movies.
2: A lot of stuff in the Twilight world that doesn't make any sense.
3: When I read it, it seemed like she's completely mad and she's in love with her own fictional creation. And like sometimes you like feel like uncomfortable reading this thing.
4: But I saw the movie. It's millions of Twilight fans out there just cannot wait to see this. Almost heartbreaking because they don't want it to be over. It's a little bittersweet, isn't it?
5: For them.
4: Yeah.
1: Now listen, I know hate is a strong word, and he's probably super thankful and blessed that he got that opportunity, and that exposure and fame probably opened up so many doors for him in his career. And my Bible tells me I should love everyone and everything. But when it comes down to it, this guy loves movies the same way we love movies. So whenever he goes back to watch those, I know he probably cringes more and more each time. Kind of like how I cringe when I look back at my old YouTube videos, especially the ones where I'm trying to be in Twilight.
6: You don't know what you're getting yourself into.
7: How old are you?
8: 2.
7: How long have you been to?
8: Since my birthday.
1: But look, honestly, I'm gonna keep it real with you guys. I was a fan of these Twilight movies when they came out at the time. But the truth is this, Robert Pattinson was starting to become a romantic typecast.
9: I never really felt necessarily typecast from Twilight because it was pretty different to who I was as a person anyway.
1: Oh, but you was, Rob. You was starting to become the romance guy. Remember Me, Water for Elephants, Bellamy. And at this point, it was starting to become very clear to Robert that his acting career was starting to go downhill.
6: People still see you as the person that was in Twilight, or has it been easy to kind of break out and get new roles?
10: I mean...
1: But then something happened. This man started landing these crazy freaking independent film acting roles like The Rover, Maps to the Stars, Life, The Childhood of a Leader. And he was proving not only to Hollywood, but to everyone that his freaking acting range and ability and just overall talent is unbelievable. But then on one day, Robert Pattinson seen a picture on his computer, and it gave him an idea that took over his mind so severely that it literally forced him to do something he never thought he would do in his life.
2: I saw this still from the previous movie on the banner of a website, and then kind of sent this sort of crazy obsessive email saying, I know, but this is supposed to happen, it's meant to be. And I said, I want to do whatever you guys are doing next, I want to do it. And I remember Josh saying, do you mean that? Because I'll have a script in 6 weeks and we'll do it.
1: Now, at the same time, these two guys, Benny and Josh Safdie, were on their rise in Hollywood making unbelievable independent films. And after they made a movie called Heaven Knows What, it got the attention of Robert Pattinson, but they didn't get the true attention they deserved from the film industry. And they needed it so they could make the dream film that they've been dying to make.
11: Uncut Gems.
12: Right.
1: But they will not make this movie without Adam Sandler. So when Robert Pattinson reached out, they were working on this movie again, trying to get it to Adam Sandler. And they weren't going to give that role to Robert Pattinson, but they also knew that there's no way they're going to pass up on an opportunity to work with a big celebrity like this. So Josh and Benny Safdie went in the lab, start cooking up a script, and then in 2017, he struck absolute gold with the Safdie brothers in Good Time.
13: Nick, hello.
14: Nick, what are you doing?
13: We're in the middle of something here. We're in the middle of the exam.
14: The pan and the chicken.
13: Wait, please.
14: How would you like it if I made you cry? How would you like that?
1: And listen to me. If you haven't seen this movie, you need to stop watching this YouTube video right now. Go to your TV with the loudest sound system, put it on, and enjoy yourself because this movie is a freaking masterpiece. It's chaotic. It gives me anxiety. It's a nervous breakdown, but I loved every single second of it, and I want to watch it again just talking about it. And this man's been on fire ever since. Damsel, High Life, The Lighthouse, Tenet, The Boy and the Heron, Mickey 17, The Batman, and now he's gonna be in Dune 3? I mean, this guy was showing everybody that he can play anyone and anything. And this guy's career is basically just proof that no matter how hard people try to put you in a box and put a label on you and tell you what you are and what you're supposed to do, it's never too late to start doing what you actually want to do. Because since this guy made Good Time, it's like this man hit a complete reset button on his whole entire acting career, and just now it began. And when you look at more recent interviews and clips of him talking nowadays, you can just see how genuinely happy he is. Because not only is he making millions just acting for a living, but he genuinely loves the work that he's doing now. And he's gone from sleeping on his talent agent's couch, taking any role and doing anything just so he can get by and make enough money to eat and pay his rent.
15: Give me rent!
1: To now where he can pick and choose roles that he's passionate about and work with directors that people would kill to.
2: Is there a director who you'd never say no to?
11: Well, yeah, but he's never asked me to be in anything. Christopher Nolan.
2: He's pretty good.
11: Must be nice.

0: Tell him I say hi.
1: And just like how Robert Pattinson has gone full circle playing a vampire in Twilight to playing Batman, I feel like I'm going full circle right now. Because the first YouTube video I ever posted was me making fun of the Twilight trailer. And 20 years later, after me just failing over and over, making these garbage YouTube videos I thought were good while I was wearing hats with my own name on them, to now, where I'm making a video about Robert Pattinson that I'll still probably look back on and think it's cringe. But you know what? Who the heck cares? Be cringe. Do whatever it is that you want to do. And don't stop doing it. Because as of right now, this video is being posted on a YouTube channel that's grown insanely fast in only 30 days. And of course, I'm thankful for you guys. And you have no idea how much this means to me. But I want you guys to know something. If you put Jesus first and you never stop working, you will see it through and God will bless you. Anything good or positive in my life is only because God allowed it to happen to me. And I'm always going to be thankful for him. And that's the truth.
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second. I if it was allowed when I can. I bizzo phone, it's on my panty. Send them a high, I'm a ning, I'm a ning. My second. I if it was allowed when I can.

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football is changing, and these new rules are coming into play for the FIFA World Cup 2026. We're talking countdowns for throw-ins, stricter substitutions, more VAR interventions, and even referee body cams. So I'm going to break down what's changing, why it matters, and how it's going to affect you as a fan watching this year's World Cup. So let's start with one of the biggest changes, time wasting. Last season, we already saw changes to the way football is played by introducing the new 8-second rule, whereby if a goalkeeper held the ball for longer than 8 seconds, a corner would be awarded to the opposing team. I could probably count on one hand how many times I've seen that this season, so it's obviously having a good effect. But now it's being

0: extended to throw-ins and goal kicks. If the referee deems that a player is taking too long to take the restart, they will issue a visual 5-second countdown. If a throw-in isn't taken in time, the possession will switch. And if a goal kick is delayed, it becomes a corner to the opposition. I think for fans, this is massive, because giving a yellow card for delaying the restart just carries on delaying the restart. And so this should hopefully be a good deterrent to players to get the game going. Ultimately, as football fans, we want to see football. And again, on the topic of time wasting, IFAB are making changes to the substitution process. Under the current laws, players have to leave the pitch at the nearest point. However, there's no clear amount of time that they have to leave the field of play. It's only deemed delaying the restart if a player takes excessive time. So now players will be counted down for their substitutions, and we believe it's going to be around 10 seconds. If they don't leave the field of play within this 10 seconds, they will still have to go off the pitch. However, the player being substituted on will have to wait on the sidelines for 1 minute before being able to enter the field of play. This is clearly aimed at stopping players really taking their time late in the game when teams are making substitutions. And so you're probably going to see referees be a lot stricter on this, especially late in the game. And another big one that people are getting very, very frustrated about is injuries. As we know, we've got a bit of a problem at the moment with the goalkeeper going down, pretending to be injured, and all the players going to the coaches to get some information and a tactical break. Unfortunately, this is not being stopped in the World Cup. However, they are trying to tackle this with other players on the pitch. So if players stopped for a player to be assessed by the physio, they will need to be removed from the field of play for at least 1 minute. This really is designed to reduce the number of fake injuries and the tactical stoppages that we're getting in the game. It's a big deterrent to go down to 10 men, and so you're probably going to see a lot less players faking injuries. However, goalkeepers are exempt from this, so is it really going to solve the issue? Let's see. So now on to VAR, and this is where it gets really, really interesting. Well, for me, a referee anyway. When IFAB got together this year to discuss the new laws of the game, VAR was a massive, massive talking point. And there are a few things that they're changing going into this year's World Cup. Now, VAR is going to be used more than ever for things like second yellow cards. Under the current VAR protocol, they could only get involved in red cards. However, now they can get involved for clear mistakes on a second yellow card. They can also now get involved for mistaken identity, so if a card is given to the wrong player. And competitions will now also have the option to have VAR intervene on corner kicks. Corner kicks will only be changed if it's a clear error and it can be fixed without delaying the restart. I think this is a really interesting one, and it shows how VAR is trying to remove errors without delaying the restart of the game. Referees are now allowed to wear body cameras. Well, not quite. Under the current laws of the game, referees are not allowed to wear any extra electronic equipment other than the compulsory equipment they use in their match days. Things like a watch, communication system, buzzer flags, etc, etc. However, referees can now use body cams, but only if provided by the competition, and the footage must be controlled by the competition. So, you're not going to have referees rocking up with GoPros on their chest. However, this could bring a really amazing perspective to fans watching the game, and can also be a great tool for learning and development for future referees. And last but not least, there's a massive change to Dogzo, denying an obvious goal scoring opportunity. Typically, a Dogzo offence results in a red card. There are a few caveats, but this isn't the video for that. Under the current laws, if the referee plays advantage from a Dogzo offence and the team scores a goal, that red card is downgraded to a yellow card. However, under the new laws, no card will be issued at all, as the goal scoring opportunity has obviously not been denied. It's not quite as simple as that. Some different types of challenges will still result in a yellow card. However, if it's a run of the mill foul and it still ends up in being a goal, then no card will be issued. I think this is a good change. It's logical and it makes sense to me. And there are some other key changes. Some previously banned equipment will now be allowed to be worn as long as it's not dangerous and it's covered. Drop balls have been clarified, so the ball will be dropped to the team that were expected to have possession when play was stopped. There's been some additional clarification on double touches from penalties. And outside of the World Cup, international friendlies are now allowed to have up to 8 substitutions, and maybe even 11 if both teams agree. So overall, these changes are really focused on one thing: more football for the fans. But the real question is, will this actually work? Or will players just find a new way to delay the game?
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